0: Let's take our seats now in the Royal Albert Hall and turn things over to our colleague from the BBC, Martin Handley.
1: Hello and welcome to the Royal Albert Hall for the second of this year's BBC Proms being given by the BBC Philharmonic Orchestra. Tonight, joined by Chief Conductor John Storgard for a programme which ends with a work that is one of the best known beginnings in all music, the vivid representation of a spectacular sunrise in Richard Strauss's tone poem Also sprach Zarathustra, Thus Spake Zarathustra, which works so brilliantly in Stanley Kubrick's film 2001 A Space Odyssey. Before that, we've Sibelius's glorious, very personal violin concerto, and making her Proms debut to play it, the winner of last year's Sibelius violin competition, Suya Park. But first, music by the Franco-American composer Betsy Jolas, who celebrates her 100th birthday 2 weeks today. Back in 1962, she wrote incidental music for Shakespeare's The Tempest to be broadcast on French television, composing half a dozen waves of music she could combine in a random order. 15 years later, she transformed her Tempest score into a work for full orchestra, which, as she says, was an opportunity to conceive a continuous form in waves without a single moment of silence, like the sea. In a way, she was also processing her experience as a teenager when, on the deck of a ship crossing the Atlantic, she was thrilled by feeling it pitching and rolling. That is, until a huge wave washing over her changed everything. All's ready on the platform. The leader of the BBC Philharmonic, Zoe Bayers, in her place. And here comes John Storgard to conduct the UK premiere of Betsy Jolas' Tales of a Summer Scene.

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1: Here in the Royal Albert Hall with the BBC Philharmonic conducted by John Storgods. Five percussionists, two timpanists, knitting the waves together. Paul Turner and Tim Williams, the timpanist, starring. The 14-year-old Betty's experience of a storm off the Azores was quite something, and when she was soaked by this huge wave, she was terrified, and ever since then she's been trying to get that terrible fear of the sea out of her head. A very happy 100th birthday to Betsy Jolis for the 5th of August. So now there's a bit of stage chess to be played before Suya Park can join the BBC Phil to make her proms debut performing Sibelius's violin concerto. When he was 50, Sibelius wrote, "Dreamt I was 12 years old and a virtuoso." As a young man, he'd still seriously entertained hopes of becoming a concert violinist, but his playing was flawed, not least by his nervous temperament. It's no wonder Sibelius's one concerto should be for his instrument. And of course, he had a very good idea of what the violin could and could not do. Perhaps too good an idea, pushing it to its limits. I asked Suyo whether she thinks you can tell from the music how much he wished he could have played it himself.
2: There's so much passion and so much heart, and he puts his whole life in it, and it's no surprise that this is the most famous violin concerto of all violin repertoire, and I can hear all the things he wanted to really try out and all the musical ideas, but also this technical virtuosity, and yeah, it's all in there. He puts everything in this 31 minutes.
1: It's quite improvisational feel at some point.
2: Yeah.
1: Do you need to really let go to let the music live?
2: Of course, but also you need this discipline as well to make it sound very freely.
1: So yeah, do you have a favourite moment?
2: I got to say the second movement all the time. It's something very special. You can hear the Finnish nature, you can feel it, you can feel the soul of Sibelius. You cannot compare this movement to anything else. And I'm really looking forward to playing in this kind of hall.
1: Tonight's soloist, Suya Park. Sibelius himself conducted the first performance of the concerto in 1904, when the soloist was apparently red-faced and perspiring, fighting a losing battle with the music's bristling difficulties. Thereafter, Sibelius did his usual structural rewrite of the concerto and took the opportunity to make things a little easier for the soloist. They're still subject to extreme demands, though, not least because they keep playing almost throughout the entire work. Despite those challenges and the gypsy-like and improvisational feel to the music, Sibelius's concerto is symphonic, particularly the first movement, which begins so magically and becomes so stormy. It's followed by that tender and simple romance, which Suya loves, before the finale, which somehow combines seriousness with skittishness. Sibelius himself apparently once called it a danse macabre, while the musicologist Donald Toby said it sounded like a polonaise for polar bears, which actually seems strangely apt. Well, the orchestra is reset, as you can hear, back on the platform, just tuning again. The young Sibelius was bitterly upset when he failed an audition as a violinist for the Vienna Philharmonic. Well, thank goodness he did. It wasn't his playing the auditioning panel worried about, but his nerves, and they were probably right. Nerves were a problem later on when he conducted. He needed a very stiff drink to be able to get onto the podium at all. As last night, an absolutely packed house awaiting the arrival of Suya Park. Here she is, followed by John Storgods, joining the BBC Philharmonic on the Royal Albert Hall stage to perform Sibelius's violin concerto.

0: inner darkness confronted. Sibelius as captain of his soul and his music, at least, at the end of his violin concerto. It was performed here in the Royal Albert Hall by Suya Park with the BBC Philharmonic Orchestra, conducted by John Storgard. Huge embrace between soloist and conductor. John was the chief judge of the Sibelius Violin Concerto, which Suya won last year. Making her bronze debut tonight, looked completely unfazed, on a note out of place. Interesting that two of her most important violin heroes are Maxim Vengerov and Leonidas Kavarkos. Sibelius was originally taught the violin by a military bandmaster. He used to take his violin with him on holiday and improvise in the open air. And he said, "The violin carried me away entirely. The wish to become a great violinist was to be my greatest desire, my proudest ambition, and we never made it. Thank goodness we wouldn't have the concerto and everything else that we have that we so cherish." Back comes Suya Park on her own, which usually means one thing, a bit more.
1: Johann Sebastian Bach, Lago.

0: Wonderful when you get encores and the entire hall, this great huge hall, the lights dim and there's just a single spotlight, in this case on Suya Park, playing the Largo from the third solo violin sonata of Bach. And the lights come back on and everybody reawakens from that particularly lovely dream.
1: And as the lights come up, we'll take a break for just a moment from this concert. I'm Steve Seal, and SymphonyCast is at the 2026 BBC Proms Festival this week. And we are proud to be your source here in the States every summer for highlights from this, the most celebrated classical music festival in the world. 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Just go to yourclassical.org/symphonycast. In just a moment, the second half of this concert with Richard Strauss's towering symphonic poem, Thus Spake Zarathustra. That's coming up next on APM's SymphonyCast.
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0: Welcome back. I'm Steve Seal. This is APM's Symphony Cast. This week we're in London for the 2026 BBC Proms, one of the longest-running classical music festivals in the world. And without further ado, let's return now to the Royal Albert Hall to rejoin the BBC.
1: Welcome back from me, Martin Handley, to the Royal Albert Hall for the second part of tonight's BBC Prom. The BBC Philharmonic Orchestra returns to the stage, soon to be followed by Chief Conductor John Storgards. Richard Strauss's symphonic poem, Also sprach Zarathustra, Thus Spake Zarathustra, took its title from the book by Friedrich Nietzsche, which had achieved cult status, particularly with the young, which Strauss still was. Nietzsche was a radical sceptic, analysing the new German Empire, revealing what he saw as the hypocrisy behind the mask of Christian virtues. He declared, God is dead, and the hero of his book, Zarathustra, proclaimed a new kind of religion whose argument, paraphrased, might be something like a higher plane is inhabited by the Superman, who is the man of the future and the unrealized potential in man. The 30-year-old Strauss was certainly self-confident enough to tackle all the big themes of human existence. He said, I meant to convey in music an idea of the evolution of the human race from its origin through various phases of development, religious as well as scientific, up to Nietzsche's idea of the Superman. The whole work is intended as my homage to his genius. The famous opening, said Strauss, represents nature alone in the sunrise, without as yet any hint of humanity. John Storgards.
2: I know people around me saying, you are doing Also sprach Zarathustra, it has that fantastic beginning. And then it's not interesting anymore. So, okay, of course, it has this amazing, very powerful, fantastic opening. And what happens after that still has to stay interesting and intense. And I think it is. I think it can be. But that's also up to the performers to really keep things going. And I mean, it's an ongoing process all the time between dark and light and between major and minor and clashes in harmonies.
1: I mean, he said it tackles all the big themes of human existence.
2: Yes, and very many different kinds of characters. And so I enjoy really everything in it, I have to say.
1: John Storgards. Strauss's most controversial decision in the piece was to represent Zarathustra's Dance of Joy, the dance song, as a Viennese waltz, when you suspect that Nietzsche had something rather more earthy in mind. And at the end of the work, instead of setting Zarathustra's euphoric cry of Arise, you great noontide, Strauss composes serene final pages in which the fulfilled happiness of humanity is set against the quiet inevitability of nature. Hall's ready, packed stage, 8 double basses now, and here comes John Storgards returning to the Royal Albert Hall stage and rejoining the BBC Philharmonic to perform Richard Strauss's Also sprach Zarathustra, Thus Spake Zarathustra.

Live streaming of Maine Public Classical is made possible by Ocean View at Falmouth, a premier level sponsor of Maine Public Classical, recognizing the value and lasting impact of classical music in Maine. 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

0: The inevitability of nature persisting underneath the vision of a fulfilled humanity. Unsettling, precarious, the end of Richard Strauss's Nietzsche-inspired tone poem, Als auf Sprach Zarathustra. Performed to end tonight's first BBC prom here in the Royal Albert Hall by the BBC Philharmonic Orchestra, led superbly, may I say, by Zoe Bayers and conducted by John Storgårds. And the bells up in the gallery towards the end. Intrepid percussionist Paul Patrick making his way right up to the fifth floor in not very long. John Storgårds with all the BBC Philharmonic on their feet. Strauss himself conducted the first performance in Frankfurt in 1896, and the complex post-Wagnerian score provoked a lot of controversy, as you can imagine. When Hugo Wolf heard it, he called it a success as a great joke. Very unfair. And there's so much more to it after that incredible opening. Hard to beat it, but Strauss being Strauss, well, he does.
1: And that's where we will take our leave from the BBC for this concert from the BBC Proms. I'm Steve Seal, now back stateside, but do join us next week as we'll have more from the 2026 BBC Proms Festival, and indeed for the next several weeks as well. You can enjoy these Proms concerts again by heading to our website, but keep in mind they're available to listen to there for only a few short weeks. This concert featured music by Betsy Jolas, Jean Sibelius, and Richard Strauss. 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The BBC Proms is the largest classical music festival in the world. From July through September, music fans enjoy 8 weeks of extraordinary music making with orchestra, choral, and chamber music. In the remaining time, we have a bit more from the BBC Philharmonic. Here they are, led by conductor Roman Gamba, in music by English composer Ruth Gipps from her Symphony No. 1 on SymphonyCast.

0: The Symphony No. 1 by the 20th century English composer Ruth Gipps. Rumon Gamba led the BBC Philharmonic Orchestra here on SymphonyCast. This week's SymphonyCast from the BBC Proms featured the BBC Philharmonic playing music of Betsy Jolas, Jean Sibelius, and Richard Strauss. 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APM SymphonyCast is produced by Daniel Nass with technical director Michael Osborne and assistance from Tania Major. I'm Steve Seal. We'll see you again next time on SymphonyCast. 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

News has reached us tonight that our president snuck out of Turkey in an airplane catering cart amidst a possible threat against his life. While, of course, this is serious news, can you imagine the writers' rooms all abuzz in late-night television this week? And so many of them who are, I'm sure, sad that their programs are already pre-taped, not be able to cash in on the possible humor of that one. A version of Romeo and Juliet, perhaps, where Romeo snuck in via a catering cart to Juliet's abode. We'll listen to some music of Tchaikovsky coming up. His Romeo and Juliet fantasy overture on the way tonight. And there's music of Rautavaara coming up as well, and this is the Danish String Quartet.

The Danish String Quartet, one of their beautiful arrangements of a folk tune, that tune, Lasse in Leiby. Good evening, I'm Steve Seal, and thank you for joining me for good listening for late on a Monday evening. A chestnut, to be sure, from Tchaikovsky in just about 10 minutes, and some of the final music written by the Finnish composer Anu Johanni Rautavaara, characteristically magnificent sounds played by violinist Hilary Hahn later on. This is Ivar Bolton and the Basel Symphony Orchestra with music of Luigi Cherubini from his opera Eliza.

0: Eliza, or The Voyage to the Glaciers of Mount St. Bernard by Luigi Cherubini. Not the best known piece, but good music. The Basel Symphony Orchestra, conducted by Ivor Bolton.
1: I'm meteorologist Russ Murley with your Monday Evening and Beyond Maine public weather forecast. It'll be a partly cloudy sky tonight with isolated showers or thunderstorms as a front approaches from the west-southwest. Temperatures steady in the 60s overnight statewide. South to southwest winds at 5 to 10. Warm and humid again tomorrow. A fair amount of sunshine, but there will be some showers and thunderstorms north in mountains. 73 to 78 degrees north in mountains, but mostly in the low to mid-80s elsewhere across the state. Again, a bit more humid west to southwest winds at 6 to 12. Clear tomorrow night, partly cloudy north in mountains, mid-60s south, mid-50s far north. Partly sunny on Wednesday, low to mid-70s north in mountains, low to mid-80s elsewhere. Partly sunny on Thursday with showers and thunderstorms north in mountains, 70s to near 80. Partly sunny with showers and thunderstorms Friday, 60s and 70s statewide. That's your latest Maine public weather forecast. This is meteorologist Russ Murley.
0: There's a quote that comes from a colleague of mine, which is that everybody loves classical music. It's just not that everybody knows it. See, now I messed it up there. Everybody doesn't. Not everyone knows it yet. It's something like that. You get the general gist of it. I would have a corollary to that, which is everybody knows this piece. They just might not know who wrote it. And certainly by the time that the big climactic moments of this piece arrive, absolutely everybody knows it. And it's shorthand. It's become shorthand for romance and delirious infatuation. Here's the Romeo and Juliet Fantasy Overture by Tchaikovsky.

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0: The Romeo and Juliet Fantasy Overture by Tchaikovsky. That was the LA Philharmonic, led by Andre Previn.
1: Ever since his first appearance with the Chicago Symphony Orchestra in the 1960s, Seiji Ozawa was a charismatic force on the podium. On the next CSO program, we'll hear his recordings of Bartok's Concerto for Orchestra, Beethoven's Fifth Symphony, and more. Next time with the CSO, I'm Lisa Simeone.
2: That's tomorrow night at 8. 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

The source of life. Is it water? Sounds like water. From the Dutch composer and pianist Rosie Wertheim, played there by Naoko Christakato. I know Jahani Rautavaara left these two pieces almost complete at his death in 2016. They were prepared for performance by his fellow composer, Kalevi Aho, and premiered by the violinist Hilary Hahn. We'll hear one of them. Or no, I'll play you both. Why not? Two serenades by Rautavaara.

0: Hilary Hahn with Two Serenades by Rep Tavara.
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Music says the unsayable, expresses the unexpressible. Truthfully, all good art does that. There are innumerable questions in life, questions of why. Art that endures doesn't seek pat answers, but acknowledges the question. And it's that idea that we'll explore this week with this profound music of Anna Klein, inspired by the poetry of Rumi, as well as Victoria Bond and a 20th century classic by Charles Ives. Questions and answers on this edition of Extra Eclectic. I'm Steve Seal. Stay close. This piece by Jake Runnestad is based on poetry of Rilke, and it's Live the Questions.

Live the Questions by Jake Runnestad. It's Extra Eclectic, where classical music is always arriving. I'm Steve Seal. Questions and answers this week. More the former than the latter, though, as it's the questions that so much art is about. Anna Klein is inspired by the poetry of Rumi, coming up in a few minutes in one of her most achingly beautiful works. And while this show is primarily about new classical music, we would be remiss if we didn't listen to a very significant 20th century work on this subject, as Charles Ives seems to set the stage for the unanswerability of all the questions in this piece. And a trumpet appears, trying in vain to answer, and is not successful. The Unanswered Question by Charles Ives, and it's the late, great Michael Tilson Thomas here with the Chicago Symphony and trumpeter Adolf Herseth.

0: The Unanswered Question by Charles Ives. Michael Tilson Thomas led the Chicago Symphony Orchestra. Solo trumpeter was Adolph Herseth.
1: I'm meteorologist Russ Merley with your Monday evening and beyond Maine public weather forecast. It'll be a partly cloudy sky tonight with isolated showers or thunderstorms as a front approaches from the west-southwest. Temperatures steady in the 60s overnight statewide. South to southwest winds at 5 to 10. Warm and humid again tomorrow. A fair amount of sunshine, but there will be some showers and thunderstorms north in mountains. 73 to 78 degrees north in mountains, but mostly in the low to mid-80s elsewhere across the state. Again, a bit more humid west to south. West winds at 6 to 12. Clear tomorrow night, partly cloudy north in mountains, mid-60s south, mid-50s far north. Partly sunny on Wednesday, low to mid-70s north in mountains, low to mid-80s elsewhere. Partly sunny on Thursday with showers and thunderstorms north in mountains, 70s to near 80. Partly sunny with showers and thunderstorms Friday, 60s and 70s statewide. That's your latest Maine public weather forecast. This is meteorologist Russ Merley.
0: Just like a good piece of music, poetry is usually not trying to answer a question, but simply pose it, or at least outline the contours of something, and the frisson comes from the tension that arises from that. Anna Klein was inspired by a poem by Rumi in this next piece, and each of the sections of the work ostensibly responses to the individual lines of the poem, which reads, "Dance when you're broken open, dance if you've torn the bandage off. Dance in the middle of the fighting. Dance in your blood. Dance when you're perfectly free." Dance by Anna Klein, played here by cellist Ian Balsegev with the London Philharmonic, conducted by Marin Alsop on Extra Eclectic.

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0: Dance by Anna Klein, inspired by the poems of Rumi. Ian Barsegev played the cello with the London Philharmonic, conducted by Marin Alsop. It's Extra Eclectic.
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0: I have another dance piece here, and this is from Victoria Bond. Her work Dancing on Glass is based on the Chinese folk song Liu Yang River. She reminds us a favorite of street musicians who often sing it unaccompanied in China. And because the song refers to nine turns that the river makes, the piece is divided into nine sections. And it's for violin, viola, and cello, Anna Cromwell violin, Lisa Nelson viola, and Mira Frisch cello, Dancing on Glass by Victoria Bond.

0: That's called Dancing on Glass by Victoria Bond. Violinist Anna Cromwell, violist Lisa Nelson, and cellist Mira Frisch. The program's archive is online at yourclassical.org. 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Jennifer Allen puts together the playlists on the show. I'm Steve Seal. Thank you for listening to Extra Eclectic.
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child said, "What is the grass?" fetching it to me with full hands. How could I answer the child? I do not know what it is any more than he. Walt Whitman. Estonian composer Toivo Tulev finds Whitman's words the perfect fodder for this setting as we continue to ask unanswerable questions this week, with music by Laurie Spiegel, Ashley Bathgate, Philippe Tellez, and more. I'm Steve Seal. It's Extra Eclectic.

That's Group Y Music with a collectively composed piece called Who Say. It's Extra Eclectic. I'm Steve Seal. Mystery and the uncertain on this week's edition of the show as we explore unanswerable questions. And first I have the Ataka Quartet with a piece that is co-written here by a couple of South Korean musicians. First, the South Korean singer-songwriter and composer Summer Soul. I'm not sure what her real name is, but I can tell you that the other co-writer of this work, Mid-Air Thief, has released a bunch of records completely pseudonymously and refuses to disclose their age, birth name, place of residence. They've never shown their face as well. So that's all I can tell you about Mid-Air Thief, other than the fact that they're a South Korean musician. So here's a piece by the two of them called Why, played by the Ataka Quartet.

the Ataka Quartet, bolstered by some electronic touches there as well, with a piece co-written by the South Korean musicians Summer Soul and Mid-Air Thief called Why. It's really the fundamental question of all questions, isn't it? And I suppose an answer would be fate. Sometimes, if you believe in fate. That is the name of this piece by Philippe Tellez, who is a Colombian-Canadian composer and orchestrator who works in film, television, video games, and writes for the concert hall as well. The Take Five Ensemble with Fate by Philippe Tellez.

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Well, the idea of fate doesn't seem all that ominous in that piece by Philippe Tellez. It's called Fate, and we heard it played by the Take Five Ensemble. 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

0: Where Life and Death May Dwell, by Snorri Sigfus Byrgesson, played there by Víkingur Ólafsson. That was an all-Icelandic affair. Unanswerable questions on this week's edition of Extra Eclectic.
1: Hello, friends. 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

0: 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We look forward to seeing you there.
1: A child said, "What is the grass, fetching it to me with full hands?" How could I answer the child? I do not know what it is any more than he. I guess it must be the flag of my disposition, out of hopeful green stuff woven. This section of Walt Whitman's Song of Myself, a child said, "What is the grass?" Set here by the Estonian composer Toivo Tulev and sung for us by The Crossing, led by Donald Nally.

A Child Said, What is the Grass? By the Estonian composer Toivo Tulev, setting the words of Walt Whitman from Song of Myself 6, and sung there by the amazing choral group The Crossing, led by their founder Donald Nally. Unanswerable questions on this week's edition of Extra Eclectic. I'm Steve Seal. Speaking of some things said, this is a piece called What Was Said by Ashley Bathgate and Paul Fowler, played here by that cellist and pianist.

Cellist Ashley Bathgate and pianist Paul Fowler with a composition of their own entitled What Was Said. And now for a response, definitely, to Charles Ives' The Unanswered Question, which is a piece that was first released on an album in 1980 by the computer music composer Laurie Spiegel, entitled The Unquestioned Answer. And the background of the piece is almost impenetrable. I don't really comprehend it myself. This is a lot of music that was designed very meticulously by computer codes. Laurie Spiegel worked at Bell Labs in the 1970s and wrote computer music. Suffice to say, though, this is an arrangement for organ by James McVinney, who plays it here for us. The Unquestioned Answer by Laurie Spiegel.

0: The Unquestioned Answer by Laurie Spiegel, her answer to Charles Ives, and that performance from organist James McVinney. Jennifer Allen puts together the playlists for the show. I'm Steve Seal. Thank you for listening to Extra Eclectic.
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What determines your happiness? I guess it could depend on the day, and sometimes the weather. The weather can influence the mood and happiness, because haven't you noticed the difference between a bright and sunny day and a cloudy and rainy day? For you, it might be pure joy when you see the faces of your family around the dinner table, enjoying good conversation and good food together. Maybe it's a little bit of alone time and getting lost in a good book. For pianist Lisa Smirnova, she says the idea of happiness is when she is entirely occupied with whatever she's doing in the moment, and it seems like nothing else even exists. Truly living in every moment in the present. And of course, Smirnova says this can't last every single moment of every day, but when she has it, it's something to treasure and hold on to. If music brings you happiness, we'll enjoy a performance now by Lisa Smirnova. She'll play George Friedrich Handel's Keyboard Concerto No. 8.

0: George Friedrich Handel's Keyboard Suite No. 8. That was pianist Lisa Smirnova on Music Through the Night. I'm Jalene Kahn. How you doing tonight? I hope you're doing well and enjoying the performances. Coming up, we're going to hear a symphony by Rachmaninoff, and it's kind of a miracle that this symphony even exists. The story of how it came to be, coming up in about 5 minutes.
1: 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On the next CSO program, we'll hear his recordings of Bartok's Concerto for Orchestra, Beethoven's Fifth Symphony, and more. Next time with the CSO, I'm Lisa Simeone.
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0: Lake at Evening by Charles Tomlinson Griffiths.

The Lake at Evening by Charles Tomlinson Griffiths. Joanne Folletta conducted the Buffalo Philharmonic Orchestra on Music Through the Night. Sergei Rachmaninoff experienced decades of emotional insecurities about his symphonies. His first symphony had a disastrous premiere, and it really messed with his self-confidence. His second symphony was successful, but he was still a bit weary. It would be 30 years in between his first and his third symphony, and this is that Symphony No. 3 by Rachmaninoff.

0: when Sergei Rachmaninoff wrote his first symphony, it had a bit of a disastrous premiere, and that really made him weary of the symphony. He eventually wrote a second, which did well, but it would be a full 30 years in between his first and third symphony. We just heard that third symphony performed by the Philadelphia Orchestra with conductor Yannick Nezet-Séguin.
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When you want to be good at something, you probably look to others who are really good at that thing and see how they do it. If it's the clarinet that you're trying to be good at, you could absolutely look to David Schifrin. He's taught at Yale since the 1980s. He is one of only two woodwind musicians to win the coveted Avery Fisher Prize since it started in the 70s. So he really checks the box of someone who is successful with this instrument. And he has some advice for anyone starting out with a career in music. But this advice could come in handy for just about anyone. We'll hear some of that advice after this performance by clarinetist David Schifrin and the Chamber Music Society of Lincoln Center. They'll play Introduction, Theme, and Variations by Carl Maria von Weber.

0: clarinetist David Schifrin has some advice for anyone starting out with a career in music. But really, this advice is good for anybody. To have a successful career, he says you have to be a bit of a salesperson and sell yourself. Let people know what you're interested in and that you're available, because they don't know unless you tell them. And it's important to be prepared when opportunity comes along. And maybe most importantly, be a good colleague. Be nice. David Schifrin is known for his talent, yes, but he's also known for his charming and generous character. We just heard Schifrin and the Chamber Music Society of Lincoln Center play Introduction, Theme, and Variations by Carl Maria von Weber.
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Sir Edward Elgar's nursery suite, music that evokes memories of his childhood. There are movements about dolls, wagons, and dreams. We heard the Indianapolis Symphony Orchestra, led by Raymond Leppard, on Music Through the Night. 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Now some absolutely scrumptious violin music by German composer Max Bruch, his Violin Concerto No. 2.

0: German composer Max Bruch is known for his romantic style violin music. His first violin concerto was so popular, and the second kind of sat in its shadow, but as we heard, is still pretty dreamy. Violin Concerto No. 2 by Max Bruch. We heard the Israel Philharmonic Orchestra with violinist Itzhak Perlman and conductor Zubin Mehta on Music Through the Night. I'm Jalene Kahn. It is so great to enjoy these performances with you. Thanks so much for being here.
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There are some places you can go and know that you're going to find a certain feeling. Have you ever walked into a room just knowing that you're going to be faced with stress or be completely overstimulated because of the crowd? And you also probably know that you can go into nature and find calm and peace. Composer Morton Lauridsen grew up surrounded by nature in Washington State. In his mid-30s, Lauridsen bought an abandoned building on the water. He spent summers there contemplating life and writing music. And that's where he wrote a piece of music that is a quiet song of profound and inner joy. We'll hear it coming up in about 20 minutes. That is a choral performance, but next we'll hear some harp music by John Rutter, his Suite Lyrique, performed by Sinfonia Chimru and harpist Katrin Finch.

0: John Rutter conducted Sinfonia Chimru with his sweet lyric, and we heard harpist Katrin Finch on that recording on Music Through the Night. I hope you're doing well tonight and enjoying the performances you're hearing. If you're ever wondering about the music that's been played, go to yourclassical.org and check the on-air playlist. That can tell you who wrote the music, what it's called, and who performed it.
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0: Sir Morton Lorenson grew up in Washington State, where he was surrounded by majestic forests and mountains. He loved spending time in nature, and nature is where he often contemplated life and wrote music. He wrote this piece of music inspired by the beauty of Washington State. It's a quiet song about profound inner joy. O Great Mystery by Morton Lorenson.

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Felix Mendelssohn wrote this piece of music when he was 16, and at the time, there were not many pieces written in this style. The octet was a relatively new genre. Here's the Academy Chamber Ensemble.

The Academy Chamber Ensemble with Felix Mendelssohn's Octet on Music Through the Night. I'm Jalene Kahn. Thanks a lot for being here tonight.

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Maine Public Classical is also available at mainepublic.org and on many of the HD2 channels of Maine Public Radio.

Before this summer delicacy hits your picnic table, it goes through quite the journey to get there. It has to be knee-high by the 4th of July. Get plucked from the field at the right moment. And shucked before it's grilled or boiled. It's just not summer without sweet corn. Some like it drenched in butter. So much butter that it runs down your arms as you hold the ear with both hands. Salt and pepper is optional, and you could really elevate the Midwestern corn on the cob by slathering it with mayo, crumbled cheese, and a sprinkle of tajin. There's no right or wrong way to do it. The only wrong way would be to not enjoy sweet corn in the summer. Hopefully your garden or local produce stand is overflowing with goodies right now. This music is inspired by a summer garden, although one pretty far away from the fields of corn cobs in the Midwest. We'll head to this garden and enjoy an abundance of summer scents and sounds, coming up in about 5 minutes. Summer is our theme for this performance, too. It's a traditional piece of music called 'Tis the Last Rose of Summer, arranged here for guitar by American composer Justin Holland.

'Tis the Last Rose of Summer, arranged by Justin Holland for guitar and performed there by Christopher Mallett. Frederick Delius had a beautiful summer home in France, and that's where he got the inspiration for this piece of music. He said he imagined 1,000 sweet-scented flowers and the sound of bees humming in the warm air, going from petal to petal. Enjoy some time in Frederick Delius's Summer Garden with a performance by the BBC Symphony Orchestra.

Andrew Davis conducted the BBC Symphony Orchestra with music by Frederick Delius called In a Summer Garden. Hopefully your garden is doing well, full of bright colors and an abundance of produce. There's really nothing better than walking into the office and finding tomatoes and zucchinis and cucumbers on the counter for the taking because the garden is in full bloom.

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2: 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On the next CSO program, we'll hear his recordings of Bartok's Concerto for Orchestra, Beethoven's Fifth Symphony, and more. Next time with the CSO, I'm Lisa Simeone.
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3: Here's the ensemble Trio Wanderer with Piano Trio No. 40 by Franz Joseph Haydn.

Haydn is known as the father of the string quartet and the symphony, but that is not all he did. That was his piano trio number 40, performed by Trio Wanderer on Music Through the Night. Next, a symphony by Alan Hovhaannis, number 31, performed by the Northwest Sinfonia.

0: Kevin Hovhaness had a desire for his music to be healing, and hopefully that did the trick if you needed it. Symphony No. 31 by Hovhaness. Gerard Schwartz conducted the Northwest Sinfonia. I'm Jalene Kahn. Thanks for listening with me tonight. It's really great to have you here.
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If you have a pet, you might wonder what they do all day while you're gone. And it's been in recent years where you could actually find out by putting a camera in your living room. Most days when I get home, I can see that my cat is fast asleep on her little cat tree. She doesn't help with the dishes. She doesn't do laundry or anything while I'm gone. This piece of music takes you into the day in the life of a fawn. It includes a sleepy afternoon, a nice nap, and colorful dreams. You'll hear the music in about 5 minutes. First, it's music from Fanny Mendelssohn. She wrote The Year, a collection of piano pieces for every month of the year, and this movement emphasizes spirituality. March.

March from the Year by Fanny Mendelssohn, performed by Anna Celeste on Music Through the Night. It's really great to have you here as we enjoy the music together. I'm Jalene Kahn. Coming up, we'll hear a piece of music written for what the composer calls a majestic instrument. That's in about 10 minutes. This piece of music tells the story of a mythical faun who lives in a calm forest. The faun is enchanted by nymphs and drifts off to sleep, where he has some incredibly colorful dreams. And this piece of music takes you through those dreams. Prelude to the Afternoon of a Faun by Claude Debussy.

That music was inspired by a poem, and the author was not thrilled when he first learned that Debussy was going to interpret it through music. But once he heard the piece, he changed his mind. Prelude to the Afternoon of a Faun by Claude Debussy. Daniel Barenboim conducted the Paris Orchestra on Music Through the Night. Jennifer Higdon says that she's always thought of the oboe as a majestic instrument, and writing her oboe concerto was a pleasure to create a work that highlights the oboe's beauty and grace.

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0: Jennifer Higdon's Oboe Concerto, performed by oboist James Button and the Nashville Symphony Orchestra with conductor Giancarlo Guerrero on Music Through the Night.
1: 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In Maine weather today, partly to mostly sunny, showers north and mountains. Highs 73 to 86 degrees. Tonight, clear, partly cloudy north and mountains. Lows 56 to 63 degrees. Wednesday, partly sunny, highs 73 to 84. Thursday, partly sunny with showers and storms in the north and mountains. Highs 71 to 81 degrees.
0: Georg Anton Benda was born in the 1720s, and his family was full of successful musicians. His sister was one of the best singers of their time, and Benda was 19 when he was given a post by the king, and his success continued for most of his life. Here's Symphony No. 5 by Georg Anton Benda.

0: Conductor Christian Benda leading the Prague Chamber Orchestra as they performed music from one of his ancestors from the 18th century, Georg Anton Benda's Symphony No. 5.
1: Hello, friends. 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
0: This next piece of music was written to be an entry for a contest. In 1879, they celebrated the 30th anniversary of the Prague Ball, which was an annual celebration and a big social event. Czech composers were invited to write a piece of music that incorporated the waltz, and this is what Antonín Dvořák came up with.

0: a collection of waltzes called Prague Waltzes by Antonín Dvořák. Yvonne Fischer conducted the Budapest Festival Orchestra. Hope you're doing well and enjoying the music. It's always great to listen with you. I'm Jalene Kahn. Thanks for being here.
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0: Good morning. It is 6 o'clock. Welcome to Daybreak for this Tuesday, August 11th. I'm Gail Parmley. Thank you so much for being here. I'm hanging out, as always, until 10 o'clock. Emily Duncan Wilson returns in with the Midday Mix. She can head towards home with Sarah starting at 2 this afternoon. And coming up this hour, I'm looking forward to sharing a bit of Richard Strauss with you. Got a sonata by Gabrielli on the way, something from Johannes Brahms before the end of the hour. And right around 7 o'clock, we'll do another edition of Breakfast with Bach. Today, it is his Goldberg Variations, numbers 5 through 12. Mostly sunny south and coast, partly sunny with scattered showers and thunderstorms tapering off across northern Maine, 70 to 85. Mostly clear statewide tonight, lingering isolated storms far north, 50 to 62. Lovely day tomorrow, mostly sunny, pleasant, 73 to 82.
1: Live from NPR News in New York City, I'm Dwahli Saikautel. The death toll after a powerful 7.4 earthquake in Colombia has risen to 111. Local officials say they expect that number to rise. People remain trapped under collapsed buildings in several cities in western Colombia, including in the city of Cali, with more than 2 million residents. NPR's Kerry Khan reports.
2: The strong quake struck early Monday morning, rattling buildings and homes in the Chocó region, some 150 miles west of the Colombian capital, Bogotá. The USGS said the temblor struck at a depth of 66 miles. Posting on social media, the governor of Chocó says there are reports of, quote, multiple injuries and severe damage to the buildings. Some 140,000 people live in Quibdó, the capital of the region. Video on local TV from cities in the region show collapsed building and major damage to a regional airport. The quake comes more than a month after two strong back-to-back earthquakes hit neighboring Venezuela, killing more than 5,000 people and destroying hundreds of buildings. Kerry Khan, NPR News, Rio de Janeiro.
1: In Wisconsin, a Democratic socialist is seeking to capture the Democratic nomination for governor today. She hopes to follow in the footsteps of like-minded candidates who won in other states. Mayan Silver from member station WWM reports.
3: Francesca Hong's progressive platform has generated buzz among young voters and others drawn to her message, like Timmel Heck.
4: There's the moratorium on data centers. There's Medicaid for all, universal child care. She brings all the things that we need to make Wisconsin a great place again.
3: Hong is a 37-year-old state lawmaker, bartender and chef, and daughter of Korean immigrants. Some of her previous statements have sparked controversy, including about defunding the police and canceling Thanksgiving. She sought to distance herself from those remarks. Wisconsin's outgoing Democratic governor has endorsed Milwaukee County Executive David Crowley. He says he's concerned about Hong's chances against the likely Republican nominee, Congressman Tom Tiffany. For NPR News, I'm Mayan Silver in Milwaukee.
1: President Trump has signed another executive order aimed at trying to upend the way U.S. children are vaccinated. NPR's Rob Stein has that story.
5: Trump's new executive order calls for reducing the number of childhood vaccines recommended by the federal government. The executive order also calls for breaking up a shot that is now given as a single vaccination for measles, mumps, and rubella into separate shots, and for the Justice Department to pressure states to reduce the number of vaccines required for school. The moves will likely be challenged in court, like previous attempts to change childhood vaccinations. The executive order was welcomed by vaccine critics and denounced by many public health experts. Rob Stein, NPR News.
1: It's NPR.
6: With this main news, I'm Erwin Gratz. Ben Gideon, a lawyer representing the family of the Biddeford man shot and killed by ICE last month, says they've not been contacted by federal investigators, a situation he describes as, quote, highly abnormal.
7: They don't want the truth to come out. It's not in their interest when their agents are killing people on the streets of this country.
6: The Department of Justice didn't respond to requests for comment. Gideon says Johann Sebastian Duran Guerrero's partner, Carolina Rojas, is cooperating with the state attorney general's investigation, and his law firm is conducting its own inquiry. A lifeguard had a close call with a white shark at Scarborough Beach State Park over the weekend. Scarborough Harbor Master and Marine Resource Officer Darren Granada says the lifeguard was swimming back to shore with his hands strapped to a plastic flotation device.
8: A white shark grabbed hold of the line or the torp pulled the lifeguard down 5 or 6 feet underwater. The lifeguard was able to shed the strap, and then he began to swim in.
6: Granada says the lifeguard made it back to shore safely. He says the public shouldn't wear shiny objects if they go swimming and should stay aware of their surroundings and obey instructions from lifeguards. The Maine-based Farmers' Almanac released its annual winter forecast last week, predicting a complicated pattern for much of New England. The Almanac says coastal communities could receive more rain or mixed precipitation, while inland areas could see several rounds of heavy, wet snow in January and February. The NOAA Climate Prediction Center made similar predictions due to a rapidly strengthening El Niño in the Pacific.
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That was the ensemble, Lotan Campagne, with Ground After the Scotch Humor, composition by Nicola Mateis on Maine Public Classical's Daybreak. I've had some Richard Strauss now. This is a romance for cello and orchestra. Here is Misha Maisky and the Paris Orchestra.

A romance for cello and orchestra. That was soloist Misha Maisky alongside the Paris Orchestra. A piece by Richard Strauss on Maine Public Classical's Daybreak. You're looking for a little more joy in your day? Well, try this. Experts say the secret is just slowing down and tuning in. Step outside, feel that air on your face. Sip your morning coffee slowly. Notice a bright color or pretty pattern nearby. Play a favorite song while doing chores or snap a photo of something ordinary that just makes you smile. Remember this, small moments make a big difference. I've got a little soundtrack for that right now. This is the Joy of Living Overture by David Lyon. Here's the Royal Ballet Symphonia.

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A very joyful selection, if I do say so myself. That was David Lyons' Joy of Living Overture, performed by the Royal Ballet Symphonia on Maine Public Classical. 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Well, hello there. I'm Gail Parmelee. Hope Tuesday's going well for you so far. Maine Public's a media sponsor of Winslow Homer, painter, etcher at the Portland Museum of Art. It's on display through the 18th of October. Maine Public members are eligible for a discount on admission. All the details are up on our community calendar page at mainepublic.org. We've got mostly sunny conditions in the south and along the coast today. Partly sunny with scattered showers and thunderstorms tapering off across northern Maine. 70 to 85, clear statewide overnight tonight, perhaps a lingering isolated storm early in the far north. 50 to 62 and then mostly sunny, pleasant statewide tomorrow. Temps between 73 and 82.

the legendary Los Angeles Guitar Quartet performing Giovanni Gabrieli's Sonata No. 13 on Maine Public Classical's Daybreak. This next piece by Marcel Tournier features another plucked instrument, this time harp, played by Emmanuel Saison, and he joins the Quatuor Voce

Harpist Emmanuel Cezanne, alongside the ensemble Quatuor Voce, performing a sonatine by Marcel Tournier on Maine Public Classical's Daybreak. Emmanuel, by the way, was chosen among 70 others of his best peers in a totally blind and anonymous audition process, and he is, since September 2020, the Los Angeles Philharmonic harpist. He also invests a lot of time teaching masterclasses worldwide. Turning to Brahms now, the third movement from his violin concerto in D major. Here's the BBC Symphony.

0: Violinist Francesca Dago alongside the BBC Symphony Orchestra, performing the third movement of Brahms's Violin Concerto in D major on Maine Public Classical. Good morning. Welcome to Daybreak. I'm Gail Parmelee. Straight ahead, Breakfast with Bach. Today we've got another performance by two guitar players, Thibaut Garcia and Antoine Morinière. They will bring us J.S. Bach's Goldberg Variations number 5 through 12. And that's coming up next. There was a great article in the New York Times, and it kind of made me chuckle. You'll love this. The Kennedy Center, of course, may be closing for renovations, but it's leaving behind quite a legend. Staff members say the Performing Arts Center's tiny golden mice aren't ordinary house mice. They might be Italian stowaways who crossed the Atlantic decades ago, nestled inside marble shipments from Tuscany. Scientists say it's possible, but unproven. And one stagehand put it best, "I don't want to know."
1: Ever since his first appearance with the Chicago Symphony Orchestra in the 1960s, Seiji Ozawa was a charismatic force on the podium. On the next CSO program, we'll hear his recordings of Bartok's Concerto for Orchestra, Beethoven's Fifth Symphony, and more. Next time with the CSO, I'm Lisa Simeone.
0: You can tune into that performance starting at 8 this evening. Mostly sunny south and coast today, partly sunny with scattered showers and thunderstorms tapering off across northern Maine, 70 to 85. 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And 99.7, Waterville. 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

Thibaut Garcia and Antoine Morinière performing J.S. Bach Goldberg Variations number 5 through 12 on Maine Public Classical's Daybreak. Breakfast with Bach returns right around this time tomorrow, and Thibaut and Antoine will be here as well with his Goldberg Variations 13 through 18. Hope you can join me for that. Felix Mendelssohn's Come, See, and Prosperous Voyage. Here's the Hanover Band.

Roy Goodman led the Hanover Band in that performance of Mendelssohn's Calm Sea and Prosper's Voyage on Maine Public Classical's Daybreak. Vivaldi now, his violin concerto in B minor. Here is Nicola Benedetti and her Baroque Orchestra.

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The Benedetti Baroque Orchestra, featuring the founder as soloist, Nicola. That was Antonio Vivaldi's Violin Concerto in B minor on Maine Public Classical. 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Hello there. I'm Gail Parmelee. Here until 10 o'clock, Emily will return then with the midday mix, and you can head towards home with Sarah starting at 2 this afternoon. So lots of music and features to enjoy with all of us throughout the day. And it's all made possible by you, our listener, and thank you so much to everyone who supported us during our summer fundraiser last week. We could not do it without you, and we are so grateful for your investment in our work here at Maine Public Classical. Mostly sunny south and coast, partly sunny with scattered showers and thunderstorms tapering off across northern Maine, 70 to 85. Mostly clear statewide, lingering isolated storms early far north, 50 to 62. And lovely tomorrow, mostly sunny and pleasant right across the state, 73 to 82.

Teresa Carreño's Highland Souvenir of Scotland, performed there by pianist Carmen Rodriguez Peralta on Maine Public Classical's Daybreak. A Maine art group is showcasing its biggest exhibition of the year at the Bangor Public Library. The Union of Maine Visual Artists is presenting Dreaming at Dawn, 68 works by 51 member artists across three galleries. Pieces explore things like Maine's sunrises, nocturnal visions, and half-remembered dreams. That exhibition is on through the 30th of September, and you can learn more about it right at the community calendar page at mainepublic.org. Some Norwegian dances now by Grieg. Here's the Royal Scottish National Orchestra.

0: The Royal Scottish National Orchestra bringing us Edvard Grieg's Norwegian Dances this morning on Maine Public Classical. Good morning. Welcome to Daybreak. I'm Gail Parmley. Looking forward to sharing some selections with you next hour by the likes of Arthur Foote, a symphony by Abel on the way, and some Henry Purcell momentarily. And have you heard about the world's longest yard sale? Well, bargain hunters hit the road over the weekend for the 127 yard sale, better known as the world's longest yard sale. The event stretched 690 miles through six states, starting in Michigan and winding through Ohio, Kentucky, Tennessee, and Georgia before ending in Alabama. Shoppers ditched busy highways for scenic back roads through small towns and rural communities. The sale wrapped up on Sunday. 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
0: We've got a mostly sunny day ahead of us in the south and along the coast. Partly sunny, could see some scattered showers and thunderstorms across northern Maine. Those should taper off, though. 70 to 85. 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

The symphony from Henry Purcell's Ode for St. Cecilia's Day. That was the Gabrielli Players on Maine Public Classical's Daybreak. Well, after serving as dean and then artistic director of the Killington Music Festival, Kevin Lawrence founded Green Mountain Chamber Music Festival over in Vermont in 2004. Since retiring as Green Mountain's director at the conclusion of the 2021 season, he serves as the festival's artistic director emeritus. Here's Kevin and Eric Larson now with three character pieces for violin and piano by Arthur Foote.

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Trivia night coming up. You know what that is, the fun, friendly team competition. This one's going to take place Thursday evening at 5:30 at the Wild Duck Pub at Highland Green in Topsom. 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Just head to the community section for all the details and to get your team signed up. Mostly sunny in the south and along the coast, partly sunny with scattered showers and thunderstorms, tapering off across northern Maine today, 70 to 85. Mostly clear statewide tonight, lingering isolated storms early far north, 50 to 62, and sunny and pleasant tomorrow, 73 to 82. Here's London Voices.

Another beautiful selection from the famous Oxford Book of Choral Music by Black Composers, a composition by Ken Burton, A Prayer, performed there by London Voices. I hope that brought you some peace and tranquility on this Tuesday morning. The First Symphony now, by Abel. Adrian Shepherd leads Cantilena.

Carl Friedrich Abel's Symphony No. 1, performed there by Cantilena on Maine Public Classical's Daybreak. Well, viral short-form social media content is actually driving a massive surge in classical piano popularity, turning meditative piano trends and young virtuosos into mainstream online staples. This next piece features piano. The soloist is Samantha Ward, alongside the Royal Liverpool Philharmonic Orchestra. This is Variations for Piano and Orchestra by Dora Bright.

0: Samantha Ward and the Royal Liverpool Philharmonic Orchestra bringing us Dora Bright's Variations for Piano and Orchestra on Maine Public Classical. 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Information at AugustaSymphonyMaine.org. Hello there, I'm Gail Parmley. I'll be hanging out for about another hour. Emily will be in at 10 o'clock, but in the meantime, you and I will enjoy a string quartet next hour by Carl Ditters von Dittersdorf, some Britain on the way, and Albinoni momentarily. Well, thousands of Elvis fans are flocking to Memphis this week for Elvis Week 2026. The 10-day celebration at Graceland honors the life and music of the King of Rock and Roll, and this year marks 49 years since Presley's death. Fans from across the country and even around the world are expected to attend candlelight vigils, tribute concerts, and special exhibits at the iconic Tennessee Estate.
1: Hi, this is Alec Baldwin, inviting you to join me for the New York Philharmonic this week. We'll hear highlights of the orchestra from the current season, as well as legacy performances from their archives, and we might even talk to a composer or musician or two along the way. That's this week and each week on the New York Philharmonic this week.
0: That is coming up Thursday evening at 8. Mostly sunny in the south and along the coast. Partly sunny with scattered showers and thunderstorms tapering off across northern Maine today. 70 to 85. 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

the 12th Trio Sonata by Albinoni, performed there by Parnassi Musici on Maine Public Classical's Daybreak. Hugo Alvain's Swedish Rhapsody No. 1, Midsummer Night Vigil now. Here's the Stockholm Phil.

Hugo Alvén's Swedish Rhapsody No. 1, Midsummer Night Vigil. That was Nimi Järvi leading the Stockholm Philharmonic Orchestra on Maine Public Classical. Contributing listeners make Daybreak possible with help from Corporate Circle member Lee Automals, a steadfast supporter of public media in Maine for today and tomorrow. I'm Gail Parmelee, here for a bit longer. Emily will be stepping in with the midday mix at 10 o'clock. And Maine Public is a proud media sponsor of the Portland Chamber Music Festival that is happening this month, the 13th through the 22nd at Stevens Square Theater in Portland. Maine Public members get 15% off tickets. For festival details and the member discount, just visit mainepublic.org and click on Community. Mostly sunny in the south and along the coast today. Partly sunny with scattered showers and thunderstorms tapering off across northern Maine, 70 to 85. Clear overnight tonight statewide. Could see some lingering storms early in the far north. 50 to 62 and sunny and pleasant tomorrow, 73 to 82. Got the Franz Schubert Quartet for you now with a bit of Dittersdorf this morning. This is his string quartet number 5.

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There's Dittersdorf's String Quartet No. 5, performed by the Franz Schubert Quartet on Maine Public Classical's Daybreak. I've got Benjamin Britten's Young Person's Guide to the Orchestra in just a moment, but here is a very heartwarming story involving a young person, a Colorado piano tuner, read about a 9-year-old autistic prodigy in his local paper and changed the boy's life forever. Bill Magnuson spent $15,000 of his family inheritance on a brand new grand piano for Jude Kofi, son of Ghanaian immigrant Isaiah. 5 years later, Jude's a touring musician with his own album, all because a stranger chose to believe in him. Here's the Royal Philharmonic Orchestra now.

0: Benjamin Britten's Young Person's Guide to the Orchestra, and was Andre Previn leading the Royal Philharmonic Orchestra on Maine Public Classical. 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Well, I'm Gail Parmelee. That concludes our time together this morning. I'm leaving you in good hands with Emily Duncan Wilson. She's coming up next in the 10 o'clock hour. I see she's got some Fritz Kreisler ready to go, something from Mozart, as well as Samuel Coleridge Taylor. And we'll lean into nature on another edition of Nature Notes right around 11 o'clock. It is the Ohio River Pastorelle today. So do join her for that. Have a great Tuesday. I'll see you tomorrow morning at 6.
1: Ever since his first appearance with the Chicago Symphony Orchestra in the 1960s, Seiji Ozawa was a charismatic force on the podium. On the next CSO program, we'll hear his recordings of Bartok's Concerto for Orchestra, Beethoven's Fifth Symphony, and more. Next time with the CSO, I'm Lisa Simeone.
0: You can tune in to that performance starting at 8 this evening. Got sunshine in the south and along the coast today. Partly sunny, could see some scattered showers and thunderstorms. Those should taper off across northern Maine, 70 to 85. 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

the third of Fritz Kreisler's old Viennese dances called Schön Rosmarin, or Lovely Rosemary, performed there by violinist Laura St. John and pianist Matt Herskowitz. It's just about 2 minutes past the hour, a little short one to start off our time together. I'm your host, Emily Duncan Wilson. You're listening to The Midday Mix here on this Tuesday morning. It is August 11th. I hope you're having a great start to your Tuesday. Next, we'll hear a concerto that works for both flute or oboe. Here's oboist Randall Wolfgang performing Mozart's Oboe Concerto in C major alongside the Orpheus Chamber Orchestra.

The Orpheus Chamber Orchestra performing Mozart's Oboe Concerto in C Major with oboe soloist Randall Wolfgang. 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A huge thank you to everyone who supported Maine Public during our summer fundraiser last week. 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During the summer of 2021, American composer Jesse Montgomery was suffering from writer's block, as artists do, especially amidst the pandemic. And to her surprise, one day while she was going on a hike, the theme of this next piece came to her. It's called A Hymn for Everyone, performed here by the Chicago Symphony Orchestra.

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Ricardo Muti conducting the Chicago Symphony Orchestra, performing Jesse Montgomery's Hymn for Everyone here on Maine Public Classical. If you like Jesse Montgomery pieces, you should tune in to Main Stage tomorrow night at 8. The Portland String Quartet will be performing her piece called Strum, which is one of my favorites of hers. So that's tomorrow night, Wednesday night at 8 on Main Stage. Some fantasy pieces by Samuel Coleridge Taylor is next.

The Catalyst Quartet performing Samuel Coleridge Taylor's Fantasiestücke, or Fantasy Pieces. On the next Maine Calling, threats to Maine lakes. Thousands of lakes and ponds all across the state are destinations for boating, fishing, swimming, and just sitting by the shore. But sometimes they can face a multitude of threats, including invasive plants, harmful algae, chemicals, pollutants, climate change, and more. Learn about the efforts in place to protect the health of Maine's beloved lakes. That's on Maine Calling, today live at 11, also rebroadcast again in the evening over on Maine Public Radio. 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Maine Public Classical is also available at mainepublic.org and on many of the HD2 channels of Maine Public Radio. It's just past 11 o'clock, which means it's definitely time for Nature Notes, where we get to celebrate the natural world through music. Nature Notes on the Midday Mix is made possible by contributing listeners like yourself, along with the Nature Conservancy in Maine, advancing conservation that is rooted in care, guided by science, and achieved through trusting partnerships. nature.org/Maine. And it's River Week on Nature Notes, so we'll hear a piece by Byron Richard O'Keefe, a largely self-taught American composer known for his pastoral orchestral music inspired by rivers, forests, and countryside of the eastern United States. Here's his Ohio River Pastoral, performed by the Keefe Chamber Orchestra.

Nazar Yakobanchuk conducting the American composer Byron Richard O'Keefe's Ohio River Pastoral. For Nature Notes this week, it is River Week here on Maine Public Classical. Johann Christian Bach's Sinfonia Concertante for Violin and Cello are next, performed here by violinist Pinchas Zukerman and cellist Yo-Yo Ma, playing alongside the St. Paul Chamber Orchestra.

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Yo-Yo Ma and Pinchas Zukerman performing Johann Christian Bach's Sinfonia Concertante for violin and cello, along with the St. Paul Chamber Orchestra. 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That's tonight and tomorrow. Main Public is also a media sponsor of the Portland Chamber Music Festival, running August 13th through the 22nd at Stevens Square Theater in Portland. The festival features internationally renowned musicians and ensembles performing classical masterworks and hidden gems of the chamber music repertoire. Main Public members are eligible for 15% off tickets. For details on the Portland Chamber Music Festival and the Main Public member discount, please visit mainpublic.org and click on community. If you want to win tickets to one of those concerts, you just have about half an hour left to enter into that ticket giveaway on Instagram at Main Public Classical. So head over there to check out that ticket giveaway. We're giving away four tickets to one of the Portland Chamber Music Festival concerts this week. A traditional folk dance with ties to Italian street theater and fairground performers. Here's Fesania. Marcello Vitali performs on Baroque guitar, along with double bassist Boris Schmidt and percussionist David Mayoral.

Marcello Vitali, Boris Schmidt, and David Mayoral performing a traditional Italian dance tune, Svesagna. You're listening to The Midday Mix here on Maine Public Classical. It is Tuesday. It's just about 11:40 on August 11th. I hope you're having a good start to your Tuesday so far. I'm your host, Emily Duncan Wilson. I'll be here with you, keeping you company until 2 p.m. this afternoon. Rebecca Clark's Viola Sonata is performed here by cellist Natalie Klein and pianist Christian Ihl-Hodland.

Christian Ihlhadland and cellist Natalie Klein performing Rebecca Clark's Viola Sonata here on the Midday Mix. We'll have some Berlioz to start off the noon hour, so be sure to stick around. 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Berlioz's Damnation of Faust starts off this noon hour.

Excerpts from Berlioz's Damnation of Faust as performed by the Baltimore Symphony Orchestra. David Zinman conducted. It's just about 15 minutes past noon on this Tuesday afternoon. You're listening to The Midday Mix, and I'm your host, Emily Duncan Wilson. Takako Nishizaki is the violin soloist with the Cologne Chamber Orchestra next, performing a violin concerto in B-flat major by Van Hall.

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Johann Baptist van Hall's Violin Concerto in B-flat major. Helmut Müller-Brühl conducted the Cologne Chamber Orchestra with violin soloist Takako Nishizaki. 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Are you a fan of trivia? I love trivia. Well, the next Maine Public News and Brews Trivia Night is happening at the Wild Duck Pub at Highland Green in Topsom. 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That's News and Brews Trivia at the Wild Duck Pub in Topsom, Thursday, August 13th at 5:30. We look forward to seeing you there. Germaine Taillefer's piece, Pas Trop Vite, or Not Very Fast, is performed here by the amazing Irish pianist Isabel O'Connell.

Isabelle O'Connell performing Pas trop vite, or Not Very Fast, by French composer Jamer Taffer. A clarinet concerto by Charles Villiers Stanford is next, performed here by the Royal Philharmonic Orchestra. Emma Johnson is the clarinet soloist.

Emma Johnson was the clarinet soloist with the Royal Philharmonic Orchestra performing Charles Villiers Stanford's Concerto for Clarinet and Orchestra in A Minor. Sir Charles Groves conducted. 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

Vox Luminous performing Samuel Scheidt's Yoxit Gott Allen Land. Josef Boulogne's Violin Concerto in D Major is coming up later in the hour. Be sure to stay with us here on the Midday Mix. It's just about 1:08 on this Tuesday afternoon. You're listening to the Midday Mix here on Maine Public Classical, and I'm your host, Emily Duncan Wilson. Thrilled that you are spending your Tuesday afternoon with me listening to some beautiful music. Here's Felix Mendelssohn's Piano Concerto, number 2 in D minor. Murray Pariah is the piano soloist.

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The Allemande from Vivaldi's Cello Sonata in G minor features cellist Mime Yamahiro Brinkman and Jonas Nordberg on the theorbo.

Cellist Mime Yamahiro Brinkman and the oboe player Jonas Nordberg performing the second movement of Vivaldi's Cello Sonata in G minor here on the Midday Mix. French composer Joseph Boulon, or Xavier de Saint-Georges, was a 18th century superstar. He was a violinist, a composer, and an athlete. Here's his violin concerto in D major, performed by Teufel Musik with violin soloist Linda Melstedt.

Violin soloist Linda Melstead performing with the ensemble Toffel Music, performing Joseph Boulon's Violin Concerto in D Major. Jean Lemon conducted. 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This week on Main Stage, the Portland String Quartet's program Pure Imagination. 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I'm your host, Emily Duncan Wilson, and I hope you'll join me for a night of local music making on Main Stage, Wednesday at 8 on Main Public Classical. 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We just hit the 2 o'clock mark, which means it is time for Head Towards Home. Sarah Tuttle is here in the studio, ready to go. She's got a prelude to start the 2 o'clock hour. She's got some Ruth Gibbs and some John Dowland coming up your way. I'll be back on air with you tomorrow morning at 10 o'clock.

The Prelude for Cello and Piano by Ernest Morin. That was cellist Tim Gill performing with pianist Mary Dulia. Thanks very much for tuning in to Head Towards Home here on Maine Public Classical. I'm Sarah Tuttle. It's great having this opportunity to share this music with you. We'll hear a suite of little intimate piano pieces by Yosef Suk later in the hour. A piece by John Dowland is performed by guitarist David Russell as well. Here now is the piano concerto in G minor of composer Ruth Gipps. Murray McLaughlin is the soloist, and Charles Peebles leads the Royal Liverpool Philharmonic Orchestra.

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A piano concerto in G minor by Ruth Gipps. You heard soloist Murray McLaughlin there with Charles Peebles and the Royal Liverpool Philharmonic. 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

The melody by John Dowland, originally written for voices, adapted for the guitar today. That was guitarist David Russell performing Come Away, Sweet Love Doth Now Invite. Thanks so much for tuning in to Head Towards Home on Maine Public Classical. I'm Sarah Tuttle. Czech composer Josef Suk was not only Antonín Dvořák's musical protege and student, he was also his son-in-law. Josef Suk married Dvořák's daughter, Ottilie, who very tragically passed away at the age of just 27 years old. She had dealt with heart trouble for a large portion of her life. She did, however, have children before she passed away, and this next piece was written by Josef Suk for his children as a sort of musical memorial to their mother. It's a piece called O Matince, or About Mother, each of the five movements a different episode in the life of their mother, Ottilie, so they could still remember her through music. This is pianist Margaret Fingerhut in About Mother by Josef Suk.

0: A piano suite by Josef Suk, written in honor of his late wife and evocative of her memory for his young children. That was a piece called About Mother, performed by pianist Margaret Fingerhut. 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I'm Sarah Tuttle. Thanks for joining me on this Tuesday afternoon. We'll hear from the Chicago Sinfonietta and pianist Clipper Erickson in this next hour. There's a concerto by Astor Piazzolla on the way featuring soloist Juanjo Mussolini and more coming up. I hope you'll stay tuned to Head Towards Home, which is made possible by you, our contributing listeners, and by Nome Landscapes, celebrating Maine's natural beauty with landscape design, installation, and maintenance. 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
0: Partly sunny skies this afternoon with a little bit more sunshine in the south. Isolated showers still here and there in northern Maine today. Highs mostly in the 70s. Clear skies are expected throughout the state tonight with just a few clouds lingering in the north and mountains. Evening lows will be in the 50s and low 60s this evening. Partly sunny skies expected statewide tomorrow with highs landing in the 70s and low 80s. 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

Mercury, the Winged Messenger, from Gustav Holst's The Planets. John Williams led the Boston Pops. Here now is a piano suite by Robert Nathaniel Dett called Enchantment. This is pianist Clipper Erickson.

Enchantment, a piano suite by Robert Nathaniel Dett there. You heard pianist Clipper Erickson. 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That's News and Brews Trivia at the Wild Duck Pub in Topsom, Thursday, August 13th at 5:30. We look forward to seeing you there. Here now is a group of eight miniatures for the orchestra by Rock Cordero. Paul Freeman leads the Chicago Sinfonietta.

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A series of 8 miniatures there for small orchestra. Paul Freeman led the Chicago Sinfonietta. Thanks so much for tuning in to Head Towards Home on Maine Public Classical. I hope you enjoyed that piece by Roque Cordero. We enjoy next a piece for the bandoneon by Astor Piazzolla for his beloved instrument. This is his concerto for the bandoneon called Aconcagua. You'll hear Juanjo Mozzolini as the bandoneon soloist, and Giselle Bendor leads the Pro Arte Chamber Orchestra of Boston in Aconcagua by Piazzolla.

0: Aconcagua, a concerto for bandoneon and orchestra by Astor Piazzolla. You heard bandoneon soloist Juanjo Mozzolini with Giselle Bendor and the Pro Arte Chamber Orchestra of Boston. Chamber music by Johannes Brahms coming up in this next hour. We'll hear from a solo performance from guitarist Raphael Feuillatre, and just ahead, Apollo's Fire performs a concerto by Telemann. All of that's coming up in this next hour of music here on Head Towards Home. I'm Sarah Tuttle. Thanks very much for joining me. 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
1: Ever since his first appearance with the Chicago Symphony Orchestra in the 1960s, Seiji Ozawa was a charismatic force on the podium. On the next CSO program, we'll hear his recordings of Bartok's Concerto for Orchestra, Beethoven's Fifth Symphony, and more. Next time with the CSO, I'm Lisa Simeone.
0: That's the Chicago Symphony Orchestra this evening at 8 o'clock after performance today. 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

A prelude by Sergei Rachmaninoff arranged for the guitar. That was guitarist Raphael Feuillatre. Head Towards Home is made possible by you, our contributing listeners, and by Rooster Brother, the store for cooks in downtown Ellsworth, now carrying made-in cookware and tableware. 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We hear next a quintet for piano and strings by Johannes Brahms, his quintet in F minor. You'll hear pianist Jeremy Denk performing with violinists Xiaodong Wang and Jennifer Frauci, violist Kirsten Johnston, and cellist Alexis Pia Gerlach here on Head Towards Home.

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0: Music by Johannes Brahms, his piano quintet in F minor. You heard pianist Jeremy Denk there with violinists Xiaodong Wang and Jennifer Frauci, violist Kirsten Johnston, and cellist Alexis Pia Gerlach. Head Towards Home is made possible by you, our contributing listeners, so a big thank you. Thanks also to all of you listening on the Maine Public app as well. A reminder that that's always available to you, whether you're tuning in at home or abroad. The Maine Public app is a great way to take Maine Public with you on the go. Coming up in this next hour, our stage and screen selection featuring the Fort Smith Symphony. Ballet music is in the spotlight this week, so you'll want to stay tuned. We'll also hear from clarinetist John Manassi with the Brooklyn Philharmonic Orchestra, a solo performance from pianist Simone Dinnerstein, and more coming up right here on Head Towards Home.
1: Hi, this is Alec Baldwin, inviting you to join me for the New York Philharmonic this week. We'll hear highlights of the orchestra from the current season, as well as legacy performances from their archives, and we might even talk to a composer or musician or two along the way. That's this week and each week on the New York Philharmonic this week.
0: You can enjoy the New York Philharmonic on Thursday evenings at 8 o'clock right here on listener-supported Maine Public Classical, WBQA Boothbay Brunswick, 96.7, WBQE Millbridge Down East, 93.7, 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Maine Public Classical is also available at mainepublic.org and on many of the HD2 channels of Maine Public Radio. Well, up next is our stage and screen selection for the evening. We're going to enjoy a piece now by composer Lewis Ballard, who is a Native American composer and author and educator known as the father of Native American composition. Ballard was born in Oklahoma, and after a difficult experience through school, he found solace in music. He brought together his Western musical training with his deep love and respect for his indigenous music, and he weaves the two elements together in his work. We're going to enjoy, since ballet music is the theme of this week, we're going to enjoy the third ballet written by Lewis Ballard called The Four Moons. Each of the moons represents a different ballerina in Oklahoma of indigenous North American descent, Shawnee, Choctaw, Osage, and Cherokee. Each of the different movements of this Four Moons ballet is meant to marry classical ballet style with indigenous dances from each of the ballerina's cultures. John Jeter leads the Fort Smith Symphony in the Four Moons ballet of Lewis Ballard.

The third of the ballets written by Indigenous American composer Lewis Ballard. That was The Four Moons, each of the moons representing a different Oklahoma ballerina with a tie to Indigenous culture, the Shawnee, the Choctaw, the Osage, and the Cherokee. Each movement of that ballet meant to form a connection between the world of Western ballet music and Indigenous music. John Jeter led the Fort Smith Symphony in that stage and screen selection for this evening. I'm Sarah Tuttle, hoping you enjoyed that ballet, and inviting you to tune in tomorrow at 5 o'clock to hear what else is in store on stage and screen. Stage and Screen on Maine Public Classical is made possible by premier-level sponsor Ocean View at Falmouth, recognizing the value and lasting impact of classical music in Maine through their leadership support of this service. We enjoy next an Andante and Hungarian Rondo by Carl Maria von Weber. John Manassi is the clarinet soloist, and Lucas Foss leads the Brooklyn Philharmonic Orchestra. Here on Head Towards Home.

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The Andante and Hungarian Rondo of Carl Maria von Weber for clarinet and orchestra. You heard clarinet soloist John Manassi with Lucas Foss and the Brooklyn Philharmonic Orchestra. You're tuned into Head Towards Home here on Maine Public Classical. I'm Sarah Tuttle. Head Towards Home is made possible by you, our contributing listeners, and by Opera Acadia, presenting Verdi's timeless classic La Traviata, fully staged with a full orchestra at UMaine's Collins Center on August 21st and 22nd. Maine Public is a media sponsor of Winslow Homer, painter, etcher, at the Portland Museum of Art. These rare etchings, shown in dialogue with related paintings, drawings, and proofs, provide insight into how Homer's Maine studio influenced his process and his compositional choices. Winslow Homer, painter, etcher, is on display now through October 18th, and Maine Public members are eligible for a discount on admission. For more details, please visit mainepublic.org and click on Community. Here now is a movement from Robert Schumann's piano suite, Kreisleriana, named for and inspired by a character from an E.T.A. Hoffmann series. Johannes Kreisler is sort of a mad scientist of music. He's known for changeable moods, but for his musical brilliance as well, a character that Schumann strongly identified with. This is one of the more mellow movements of the Kreisleriana. Movement 2, pianist Simone Dinnerstein performs from Schumann's Kreisleriana.

From the Kreisleriana of Robert Schumann, that was the second movement of that beloved piano suite, meant to musically depict the character of Johannes Kreisler, made famous in the E.T.A. Hoffmann stories. That was pianist Simone Dinnerstein. Here now is Christopher Hogwood leading the Academy of Ancient Music in the Eighth Symphony of William Boyce.

0: The Eighth Symphony of William Boyce. Christopher Hogwood led the Academy of Ancient Music.
1: Last summer, conductor Nil Venditti led a concert in Istanbul, but not everybody had a good time. A young boy told her he was bored and that he'd rather be anywhere else. What she did next surprised everyone. How Nil Venditti responded to a young critic on the next performance today from APM.
2: Ever since his first appearance with the Chicago Symphony Orchestra in the 1960s, Seiji Ozawa was a charismatic force on the podium. On the next CSO program, we'll hear his recordings of Bartok's Concerto for Orchestra, Beethoven's Fifth Symphony, and more. Next time with the CSO, I'm Lisa Simeone.
0: The great Seiji Ozawa on the, at the podium with the Chicago Symphony Orchestra this evening at 8 o'clock. Summer in Maine is full of natural beauty. Crashing waves, rolling thunderstorms, and the moments where time seems to hang suspended in the stillness. This week's songbook program is inspired by summer's grand beauty. Bryn Terfel and friends perform maritime folk songs and sea shanties. A piece by Christopher Tin highlights an ancient African rainmaking prayer. And melodies by Britton, Butterworth, and Head remind us to enjoy occasional moments of idleness. Songs of Rain and Sea on Songbook, Saturday at 11 on Maine Public Classical. 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Maine Public Classical is also available at mainepublic.org and on many of the HD2 channels of Maine Public Radio, as well as on the Maine Public app. I'm Sarah Tuttle, wishing you a great rest of your Tuesday evening. The Chicago Symphony Orchestra is ahead at 8 o'clock, and up next is Performance Today.
1: Composer Ferruccio Busoni said that Claude Debussy's Prelude to the Afternoon of a Faun was like a beautiful sunset. It fades as one looks at it. That reminds me of the first time I saw a pointillist painting. Tens of thousands of dots don't make a lot of sense if you stare at them from an inch away. But as you back up a little bit, the painting comes into focus. Which is not to say that Debussy's music doesn't make sense if you look at it too closely, just that it's ephemeral and gossamer. From APM American Public Media, this is Performance Today. I'm Valerie Kaler. On the way, Debussy's beautifully blurry portrait of a forest creature dreaming.
3: Live from NPR News in Washington, I'm Janine Herbst. New reporting contradicts what the White House told press traveling with President Trump during a recent trip to Turkey. NPR's Tamara Keith reports that may have left reporters vulnerable.
4: President Trump boarded Air Force One as usual, but the Washington Post reports he was then smuggled off the plane in a catering truck and flew on an entirely different aircraft. NPR hasn't confirmed the report, but journalists and White House aides who unknowingly flew on the decoy plane were firmly instructed to keep their window shades lowered. Later, talking to reporters, Trump never let on.
5: Were you aware of any credible threat by Iran against Air Force One?
6: I have a threat all the time. I'm number one on their list. Before you. But if I go, you go. Right?
5: But was there a specific
6: perhaps someday you want to change professions.
4: Tamara Keith, NPR News.
3: It's been a year since President Trump deployed the National Guard to Washington, D.C. Some worry it's normalizing armed uniformed troops in American cities in non-emergency situations. NPR's Kat Lonsdorf has more.
7: President Trump declared a crime emergency in D.C. last August, despite violent crime being at a 30-year low, and deployed the National Guard. Since then, the number of armed troops patrolling the city has gone from around 800 to nearly 5,000 from more than 20 different states. Despite that, there has been a 3% increase in violent crime in the past year, according to city police data. Opportunistic crimes like theft and vehicle break-ins have continued to decrease. Trump has repeatedly touted the deployment as a success, claiming falsely that there is, quote, almost no crime in D.C. now. The deployment currently has an estimated cost of around $3 million per day. It's been extended until Inauguration Day 2029. Kat Lonsdorf, NPR News, Washington.
8: The University of Michigan says it will do away with grades for freshmen in the fall of 2027. Instead, first semester classes will be pass-fail. NPR's Alyssa Nadworny reports it's an effort to ease students' mental health struggles on campus.
9: The new pilot policy hopes to acclimate new students to the demands of college, allow exploration into different classes, and get students not to worry about how a low grade freshman year might have long-term consequences. Other colleges, like the Massachusetts Institute of Technology or MIT, have similar grading policies for freshmen. How colleges grade students varies greatly. Reed College in Oregon records letter grades, but they're only shared with students upon request. At Harvard, faculty voted to give out fewer A grades to try and battle what they say is high grade inflation. All of this comes at a time that stress on campus remains quite high. In a 2024 survey, about 70% of college students reported struggling with mental health. Alyssa Nadworny, NPR News.
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10: With this look at Maine news, I'm Nicole Ogrisco. A Maine health nurse recently detained and released by ICE was first arrested at the Portland Jetport, according to her lawyers. Carrie Doyle, an attorney representing Devorah Capicia, says it's the first ICE arrest she's heard of at the Jetport, and it reflects a new pattern.
11: Where people who are visa overstays are being flagged and arrested at airports, even though they have other applications for relief pending.
10: Capicia has a pending asylum claim, and Doyle says targeting people in her situation for overstaying a visa is a relatively new tactic. A DHS spokesperson said in a written statement that information sharing between ICE and the TSA is essential to, quote, keep our skies and country safe. Governor Janet Mills says Maine's vaccine guidance for children remains unchanged despite President Trump's order to provide longstanding recommendations. More than half a dozen health organizations in Maine say Trump's executive order will make kids less safe. Dr. James Jarvis of the Maine Medical Association says the order undermines years of evidence that vaccines are safe.
12: You know, it's unconscionable. We know that what has happened just due to the vaccine hesitancy that occurs right now, we are seeing the largest amount of measles in a single year in 35 years.
10: The order calls for dropping universal recommendations for some vaccines and for separating the combined measles, mumps, and rubella vaccines into single shots. And that's this evening's Maine News. For Maine Public, I'm Nicole Ogrisco.
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1: From APM American Public Media, this is Performance Today. I'm Valerie Kaler, glad to have you along for today's musical adventures and discoveries. Every fall, New York City celebrates the music, art, theater, poetry, dance, and activism of Greenwich Village in a festival called the Village Trip. As you might imagine, the festival is wildly varied in scope. And its incredibly diverse programming reflects the multicultural makeup of the village itself. Last fall, New York-based string quartet Ethel participated in the Village Trip with a performance that featured, quote, a selection of New York City favorites collected through our 27-plus years, music from all over Manhattan and perhaps an outer borough or two. Ethel's concert at St. John's in the Village included a tune written by great jazz bassist Ron Carter, Song for a Friend. Carter wrote it in honor of his father.
14: It's a regular part of gigs he plays with his band, the Ron Carter Nonet, which intriguingly features four cellos, along with the more conventional jazz instruments, piano, basses, and drums. Although Carter made his career as a bassist, he came up as a cellist, and he holds a special fondness for it. And, says Ethel co-founder and cellist Dorothy Lawson, he writes for the cello wonderfully. Ron Carter originally wrote his Song for a Friend for that cello quartet in his band. Dorothy Lawson made this arrangement for her band, the string quartet Ethel.

0: Cellist Dorothy Lawson, a founding member of the genre-bending string quartet Ethel, made that arrangement of Song for a Friend by legendary bassist Ron Carter. Lawson was one of four cellos in his jazz combo, the Ron Carter Nonette, and the original version of the tune we just heard was written for that cello quartet. Dorothy Lawson and the rest of her band, Ethel, played that arrangement at a Carnegie Hall party in March of 2025, celebrating Ron Carter's 85th birthday. The rendition we just heard was from last fall's annual The Village Trip Festival, from a performance at St. John's in the Village in New York City. In a moment, in your dreams, Goat Boy. 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
1: I'm meteorologist Russ Murley with your Tuesday evening and beyond Maine public weather forecast. Mainly clear tonight, partly cloudy north and mountains, mid-50s to low 60s with a west to southwest breeze at 5 to 10 miles per hour. It'll be a partly sunny sky tomorrow, Wednesday, low to mid-70s north and mountains, lower 80s across southern Maine, south to southwest winds at 6 to 12. Partly cloudy skies expected Wednesday night. Temperatures mostly in the 50s to near 60. It'll be a partly sunny Thursday. There'll be some shower and thunderstorm activity developing north in mountains during the afternoon. Temperatures mostly in the 70s, but there'll be some 80s over central and southern Maine. Partly sunny on Friday. Showers and thunderstorms across the interior mainly. Mid-60s north in mountains to as warm as the middle 70s south. Golden sunshine, dry, comfortable, mostly in the 70s statewide on Saturday. That's your latest Maine public weather forecast. This is meteorologist Russ Murley.
0: It always makes me smile to watch a cat or a dog fall into a deep sleep. The first thing they do, often, is start running. Paws twitching, breath coming in those cute little snortles. I wonder what they dream about. You think cats have flying dreams? Do old dogs dream they're back in obedience school and it's final exam time? Okay, so we'll never know. But it is nice to imagine their dreams are rewarding places, where the couches are yours for the shredding, and the land flows with liver and cream, where the mailmen are slow, and you never run out of expensive shoes to chew on. Paradise for critters. Maybe it's a place where an obnoxious, homely fawn can eat grapes under the shade trees with gorgeous nymphs who'd otherwise run from him in horror. A hard afternoon of chasing and scaring those gals gives way to a delirious dream wherein they finally stop running. Claude Debussy's Prelude to the Afternoon of a Fawn.

0: our goat-legged hero, or anti-hero, collapse in exhaustion under a shady tree, all tuckered out from a long day of chasing nymphs. But that sleep ushered him into a most delicious dream, where the wine flowed freely and the nymphs finally stopped running away. Claude Debussy's Prelude to the Afternoon of a Faun. Elizabeth Mann was the flute soloist in that compact version of Debussy's Prelude, an arrangement made by Arnold Schoenberg. Scott Yu led the chamber orchestra in Packard Hall on the campus of Colorado College, part of the Colorado College Summer Music Festival in Colorado Springs. In a moment, a change in perspective leads to a change in perspective. 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
2: 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Music that both uses folk traditions and also explores new compositional territory. I'm your host, Emily Duncan Wilson, and I hope you'll join me for a night of local music making on Main Stage, Wednesday at 8 on Main Public Classical.
0: Last summer, conductor Nil Venditti was leading a concert in Istanbul with the CRR Symphony Orchestra. Not everybody in the audience was enjoying themselves. A young boy in elementary school told Venditti that he was bored. The orchestra did not appeal to him. He wanted to be anywhere else. Venditti's response was to invite him up to the podium. She described the power and the magic of sharing music together, having people play for you as their conductor. And as his guide, she helped him lead the orchestra. Initially, he squeezed his eyes shut as the orchestra responded to his gestures. Venditti encouraged him to watch the orchestra responding to him. And in the video on social media, you can see this boy watching the orchestra as the magic unfolds. After the concert, Nil Venditti received a message from the boy's mother. He may have initially been bored and uncomfortable, but he left that concert unable to stop raving about his experience and his plans to study music, all thanks to Nil Venditti's kindness and inclusion. Let's go now to a recent concert in Essen, Germany. Nil Venditti on the podium conducting the Essen Philharmonic Orchestra in the Symphony No. 2 by Louise Ferenc.

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Sunny music from French composer Louise Ferenc. Her symphony number 2, written in 1845. We heard it from a concert in Essen, Germany. Conductor Neil Venditti led the Essen Philharmonic Orchestra. Louise Ferenc had already been composing for a few decades, but by 1840, she was in her symphony era. She wrote 3 within that decade, the first one in 1841, and her third and final symphony, number 3, in 1847. All 3 earned great praise from French critics. We just heard the symphony number 2 by Louise Ferenc. It's so nice to hear her music in the concert hall more and more these days. Here on PT, we love and adore the great classical music of the past, and we do our best to recognize that classical music is very much a living art form. So we like to create a mix of evocative music, old and new. Always glad to hear what you think about the new music we feature on PT. 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

If they gave out crowns for tone poems, Richard Strauss might just be king. He was responsible for towering tone poems like Death and Transfiguration and Thus Spake Zarathustra, darkly whimsical tone poems like Till Eulenspiegel's Merry Pranks, epic landscapes a la an Alpine Symphony. But it all started after he read an English play. From APM, American Public Media, this is Performance Today. I'm Valerie Kaler. William Shakespeare wrote of a tale told by an idiot, full of sound and fury, signifying nothing. Three centuries later, Richard Strauss brought his own sound and fury and wrote his very first tone poem, Macbeth. It's on the way this hour. Don Quixote is a fellow who is obsessed with stories of adventure. He starts to fancy himself a knight, and he heads out for his own adventure. Let's hear Georg Telemann's take on Don Quixote.

Jeanette Sorel led Apollo's Fire Baroque Orchestra in the overture to Georg Philipp Telemann's Don Quixote Suite. We're done tilting at windmills for now, but there is more Telemann ahead from the Atlanta Baroque Orchestra. From APM, American Public Media, this is Performance Today, taking you to concerts around the world. I'm Valerie Kaler. August 17th, 1606, a theater in London. The premiere of the play Macbeth by William Shakespeare. According to legend, young actor Hal Berridge is playing the role of Lady Macbeth. Berridge gets terribly sick and dies backstage. 1672, a theater in Amsterdam. The actor playing Macbeth uses a real dagger, not a prop. He kills the actor playing Duncan while the audience watches. May 10, 1849, Astor Place in New York. Fans of a rival actor throw chairs at William MacReady, who's playing Macbeth. The disturbance escalates into a riot and 25 people are killed, 100 more injured. In the world of theater, there is talk of the curse of Macbeth, that perhaps Shakespeare revealed a little too much about the dark arts in his depiction of the three weird sisters, the witches, and the local witchy practitioners exacted revenge by placing a curse on the play. Even to utter its name can call forth terrible consequences. It's all coincidence, and in some cases, entirely manufactured legend, of course. But in keeping with that superstitious lens, I'll say that composer Richard Strauss had a terrible time writing about Macbeth. He wrote an orchestral tone poem in 1886, but when it was done, he didn't like it. He withdrew the music and did some serious editing. 1890, the new version is ready to premiere, with all the makings of another Strauss smash hit. Long, lush melodies, creative, clever orchestration, and Strauss was already a star at this point. But the audience did not like it. Critics did not like it. The curse of Macbeth, perhaps? Well, let's give it one more chance. Conductor James Gaffigan leading the North German Radio Elbphilharmonie Orchestra in Macbeth by Richard Strauss.

0: In the theater world, the title of Shakespeare's Scottish play is often withheld out of superstition. Some people fear that saying the name out loud will invoke a centuries-old curse. But since our venue is a concert hall, I think it's safe to say we just heard Macbeth, a symphonic poem by Richard Strauss. James Gaffigan conducted the North German Radio Elbphilharmonie, a concert at the Elbphilharmonie in Hamburg, Germany. In a moment, everybody's doing the locomotion. 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
1: I'm meteorologist Russ Murley with your Tuesday evening and beyond Maine public weather forecast. Mainly clear tonight, partly cloudy north and mountains, mid-50s to low 60s with a west to southwest breeze at 5 to 10 miles per hour. It'll be a partly sunny sky tomorrow, Wednesday, low to mid-70s north and mountains, lower 80s across southern Maine, south to southwest winds at 6 to 12. Partly cloudy skies expected Wednesday night, temperatures mostly in the 50s to near 60. It'll be a partly sunny Thursday. There'll be some shower and thunderstorm activity developing north in mountains during the afternoon. Temperatures mostly in the 70s, but there'll be some 80s over central and southern Maine. Partly sunny on Friday, showers and thunderstorms across the interior mainly. Mid-60s north in mountains to as warm as the middle 70s south. Golden sunshine, dry, comfortable, mostly in the 70s statewide on Saturday. That's your latest Maine public weather forecast. This is meteorologist Russ Murley.
0: Composer Viet Quang says he was mulling over concept ideas for a new chamber piece when his mom showed him one of his dad's patents. His dad, you see, was a former physicist. And Viet Quang said, reading the abstract reminded me why I chose not to pursue his path. Y'all ready? Buckle up now. A conical scan radar system, 10, provides return pulses, 30, to an AD converter, 38, from which a shaped pulse train is received and stored in a first-in, first-out memory, 40. The stored pulse train is then passed Viet through... Viet Quang said, though I had absolutely no idea what any of this meant, the phrase pulse train struck me as a possible title for the piece. He later learned that a pulse train has a shape, in terms of its waveform, that has very sharp, nearly square changes in contour. He'd already drafted three separate sketches for the new piece, and the concept of a pulse train with abrupt changes allowed him to put those sketches together. They're melodically, thematically different, but they all exist within the same tempo. Here's Pulse Train by Viet Quang from a concert presented by the ensemble Roco called Voices of Vietnam. 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

0: after the fact that the piece has what he called the character of a locomotive. Viet Quang's Pulse Train played by members of ROCO at the Asia Society building in Houston, Texas. In a moment, the lawyer-to-composer pipeline. 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
2: Ever since his first appearance with the Chicago Symphony Orchestra in the 1960s, Seiji Ozawa was a charismatic force on the podium. 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
0: In the history of Western music, there are at least 37 well-known composers who went to law school when they were in their early 20s, and they either dropped out or stopped doing law to pursue their passion for music. How did this become such a theme in music history? Former law students becoming composers? Well, in most cases, we're talking about young men who were sent to law school by parents. Here's just one of those stories. Young Georg Telemann loved music, and for his parents, it was cute when he was a kid playing the recorder. But when he was a teenager who wanted to make a life in music, his mother confiscated all his musical instruments, and when he turned 20, she sent him to law school. Young Georg tried to devote himself to law, but he couldn't help himself. He wrote some music, which got played by a local group in Leipzig. The mayor heard the piece, thought it was great, paid him to write some more, and that was that. Telemann made a handsome living for the rest of his life as a composer. Here's a piece he wrote after walking away from that legal career, the Atlanta Baroque Orchestra in concert playing La Bizarre, an orchestral suite by Georg Philipp Telemann.

The title of that piece, Pulse Train, was inspired by a phrase composer Viet Quang had seen in a paper written by his dad, a physicist. It was a patent having to do with radar signal processing, and it was a little hard for a layperson to understand. But that one phrase really stuck with Viet Quang, pulse train. He used it as the title for a chamber piece he'd already been working on and strung three different ideas together within a single tempo in a way that resembled the concept of a pulse train in radar. He only realized

The Overture and Orchestral Suite La Bizarre by Georg Telemann. The Atlanta Baroque Orchestra gave that performance at the Cathedral of St. Philip in Atlanta. The Atlanta Baroque Orchestra is made up of a small core group of musicians from the Atlanta area, with guest artists from across the U.S. supplementing that tight-knit group. They are a conductorless ensemble proudly performing as one organism that is, in their words, suggestively steered by their lead violinist, Julie Andrzejewski. She's been steering the ensemble as artistic director for 14 years now. So glad to feature the Atlanta Baroque Orchestra here on PT.

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3: He was just 27 and virtually unknown in America when he was named the first music director of the Ravinia Festival. He was Seiji Ozawa, a floppy-haired Japanese protege of Herbert von Karajan and Leonard Bernstein. In his debut in 1963, Ozawa won over the orchestra, audience, and critics with his exuberance and dedication. He was on the cusp of a major career. On this week's Chicago Symphony Orchestra program, we'll remember Seiji Ozawa, who died in February 2024 at the age of 88. We'll bring you several of his recordings with the CSO, including this one, Borodin's Polovetsian Dances. Ozawa was especially skilled at big, complicated works that many others found unwieldy. They include Bartok's brilliant Concerto for Orchestra, and we'll hear works by Beethoven and Schoenberg. That's all just ahead on this week's CSO program. I'm Lisa Simeone.
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3: Seiji Ozawa was a pioneer. Before Yo-Yo Ma, Yuja Wang, or Lang Lang conquered classical concert stages, Ozawa was on the vanguard of East Asian performers who flourished in the West. After training in Japan, he emigrated to Europe and entered competitions, taking first prize at the Besançon Conducting Competition in 1959. He caught the attention of leading maestros, who took him under their wings, including Karajan, Bernstein, and Pierre Monteux. Ozawa also had a special X factor. He had boundless energy, wit, and